Every Time I Feel the Spirit from the Lyric Suite by Samuel Morris. That was Kevin Miller playing the piano, and we heard John Holliday, the countertenor. Welcome to the Dinner Concert on WRRFM and HD1, Dallas-Fort Worth, classical music and the arts for North Texas. And happy Friday. Welcome to the weekend.

The Los Angeles Guitar Quartet performing Peter Maxwell Davis's Farewell to Stromness, getting your dinner concert underway on this Friday evening. I'm Matt Rogers. I've got your evening concert music to help you wind down this Friday coming up at 8 o'clock tonight. Right now, the most famous of Handel's Water Music Suites, number 2, played by the Academy of St. Martin in the Fields.

Neville Mariner and the Academy of St. Martin in the Fields. Some of Handel's most famous music is Water Music Suite No. 2 here on WRR 101. It's the dinner concert. I'm Matt Rogers. Music from Vivaldi for you, one of his famous Four Seasons concertos. Collectively, the Four Seasons are at number 13 right now on your WRR Classical Countdown. Janine Janssen playing the violin here for the Janssen Ensemble, the Autumn Concerto from Vivaldi.

0: Janine Janssen playing the violin for the Autumn Concerto from the Four Seasons by Antonio Vivaldi. Some little gymnopédies, three little pieces by Eric Satie that are just gorgeous melodies from that French composer, coming up in just a moment here on the Dinner Concert. 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

I just love those little Gymnopédies by Erik Satie, composed in 1888. That was the New London Orchestra performing and Ronald Corp conducting. Well, good evening. Welcome to the dinner concert for this Friday. Welcome to the weekend. You can see our weekend schedule online at WRR101.org so you don't miss anything good this weekend. English composer Albert Ketelby. This is In a Monastery Garden.

Alexander Ferris and the London Promenade Orchestra with In a Monastery Garden from the English composer Albert Ketelby here on WRR 101. We will stay in England for music by Edward Elgar coming up next on your dinner concert. 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In London Town, the Cockaigne Overture by Edward Elgar, played by the English Symphony Orchestra.

William Boulton and the English Symphony Orchestra with the Cockaigne Overture in London Town by Edward Elgar here on WRR-FM and HD1 Dallas-Fort Worth. 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Welcome to the evening concert.

Andre Previn and the Pittsburgh Symphony Orchestra with the Ritual Fire Dance from El Amor Brujo by Manuel de Falla here on WRR 101. Great to have you along for this music to help you wind down your Friday and wrap up the week. Thanks for tuning in. I'm Matt Rogers. This is called Urban Tango. It's music by Karen Lafrak, and Sharon Isbin is playing the guitar.

Sharon Isbin playing the guitar and leading the ensemble for Karen Lafrak's Urban Tango. Sharon Isbin is going to be playing the Rodrigo Concierto de Aranjuez with the Waco Symphony in October this year. It's the evening concert on WRR 101. I'm Matt Rogers. We are off to Karelia now with Jean Sibelius, the Philadelphia Orchestra here led by Eugene Ormandy.

0: The Philadelphia Orchestra, Eugene Ormandy conducting Jean Sibelius's Corellia Suite. You're on WRR 101. And you can hear that one performed by the Fort Worth Symphony Orchestra in January of next year. Welcome to the evening concert. 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
0: Back to your evening concert with a real treat. This is Franz Schubert's String Quintet. He composed this in 1828, completed it just 2 months before he died. The first public performance of the piece didn't happen until 1850, and publication happened 3 years later in 1853. This is Schubert's only full-fledged string quintet. It has been called sublime and extraordinary. It's usually considered Schubert's finest chamber work, as well as the greatest compositions in all of chamber music. Mstislav Rostropovich playing the cello with the Milos Quartet, the String Quintet by Franz Schubert.

The String Quintet by Franz Schubert, one of his best works and one of the finest chamber compositions ever. Mstislav Rostropovich and the Milos Quartet performing here on WRR FM and HD1 Dallas-Fort Worth, classical for everyone. Well, happy Friday. Welcome to the weekend. Thanks for tuning in to the evening concert. I'm Matt Rogers. Mozart for you now, his Magic Flute Overture played by the English Chamber Orchestra.

Leopold Heger and the English Chamber Orchestra with the Magic Flute Overture by Mozart. And we're going to visit the English Theater for a little music from Henry Purcell coming up next on your evening concert for this Friday. 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

Denise Graves, the mezzo-soprano for the Munich Radio Orchestra. That was Dido's Lament by Henry Purcell here on WRR 101. And good to have you here. Coming up in just about 5 minutes or so, I've got a complete symphony from Dmitri Shostakovich. First, though, a gorgeous piece by Rayfon Williams. This is called Rosa Medra.

Rosa Medra, a hymn tune prelude by Rayfon Williams. That was the Academy of St. Martin in the Fields. Neville Mariner conducting here on WRR FM and HD1 Dallas Fort Worth. 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Now on display, Russell's Retreat explores works made by the cowboy artist during his summers at Glacier National Park in Montana. All right, promised you a complete symphony from Shostakovich. This is the Symphony No. 7. It is the longest symphony by Shostakovich in four movements, which he originally gave titles War, Reminiscence, Home Expanses, and Victory, but he withdrew those titles and simply stuck with the tempo markings. It's called the Leningrad Symphony, Symphony No. 7 by Shostakovich, played by the Chicago Symphony, Leonard Bernstein conducting.

The Chicago Symphony Orchestra, Leonard Bernstein conducting the Symphony No. 7 by Dmitri Shostakovich here on WRR FM and HD1 Dallas-Fort Worth, Classical Music and the Arts for North Texas. This is the evening concert for this Friday. I'm Matt Rogers. Thanks for staying up late with me. We're going to hear music by Friedrich Kuhlau. He was a Danish pianist and composer during the late classical and early romantic periods. And this is his Flute Sonata, Opus 79, No. 1, Eugenia Zukerman playing the flute.

Anthony Newman playing the piano and Eugenia Zukerman playing the flute for the Sonata Opus 79 No. 1 by the Danish composer Friedrich Kuhlau. You're listening to the evening concert, music by Bach, coming up a bit later this hour. But right now, music by Beethoven. It's the Piano Concerto No. 2. It was actually the first one that he composed, but it was the second that got published, so it became the Piano Concerto No. 2. Leif Ove Andsnes and the Mahler Chamber Orchestra on WRR 101.

Leif Ove Andsnes and the Mahler Chamber Orchestra with Beethoven's Piano Concerto No. 2 here on WRR 101. Just a bit of Bach on the way next, and then I have some choral music to wrap up the evening by Eric Whitaker on the way here on your evening concert. Good evening. 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

Zhuifei Yang playing the guitar for the prelude from the Well-Tempered Clavier Book 1 by J.S. Bach here on WRR 101. 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That's at WRR101.org. Going to enjoy some beautiful choral music now by Eric Whitaker. This is simply called Sleep.

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1: Six major works composed in just 6 months. It started in the fall of 1842. Robert Schumann was in the grip of what he called his year of chamber music, an artistic outpour that he'd never match again. At the center of that burst of creativity was a piece of music built for the pianist he loved most, his wife Clara. He laced it with his passion for Bach's counterpoint and tucked into it a secret for the cellist to deal with on stage at every performance. That secret and this piece in full later this hour. I'm Melanie Renata. 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

to begin our time together tonight. Music here by the eccentric French composer Erik Satie, guitarist Shui-Fei Yang, with a hint of ennui. It's Satie's Nocien.

Music by Eric Satie, meant, of course, for the piano, but there's something tragically beautiful when performed on guitar. Guitarist Shuifei Yang with Nocien. I'm Melanie Renata with a restless and somewhat unpredictable sinfonia in just a minute. This is Music Through the Night.

His employer, the king, wanted happy music. CPE Bach's aim was more for passion and emotion. So he wrote this for his friends, instead of for the king. It's his Sinfonia in E-flat major.

And with music like that, C.P.E. Bach cracked open the Baroque era and let the classical era come trickling in. His Sinfonia in E-flat major performed for you there by the Modern Times 1800. I'm Melanie Renata. Thank you for being with me for some music through the night. It took Robert Schumann barely a month to craft this quartet. The piano part, meant for his wife Clara, never really leaves the spotlight. However, he dedicated this work to a cellist friend, and he wrote into this work a part that basically requires the cellist to quietly retune their low C string mid-performance without anyone noticing. See if you notice. It's Schumann's Piano Quartet in E-flat.

0: So if you take your ears back about 10 minutes into that 27-minute piece, there's a mysterious low B-flat humming under the final bars of the slow movement. That's cellist Yo-Yo Ma's secretly retuned string at work, a quiet piece of stagecraft written right into that score from Robert Schumann. Ma performing with pianist Emmanuel Axe and violinists Isaac Stern and Jamie Laredo. Schumann's Piano Quartet in E-flat major, opus 47.
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Numerology is the belief that numbers carry deep, even sacred meaning. Numerology shows up throughout many of the world's religions and spiritual philosophies, and it's woven directly into the architecture of this piece of music by Lutheran composer J.S. Bach. Bach built this work on the numerology of his Christian faith, specifically the number three, the Holy Trinity, the Father, the Son, the Holy Spirit. The triple symbolism running through this work's very structure. Bach was, after all, nearly as devoted to his faith and the study of Lutheran theology as he was to composing. The two devotions merge here in Bach's Prelude and Fugue, St. Anne. The Boston Symphony performing, Seiji Ozawa conducting, and Melanie Renata, I'm so glad you're here. 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

his spirituality translated directly into music, often nicknamed the German organ mass, J.S. Bach's Prelude and Fugue, St. Anne in E-flat major, the Boston Symphony performing. The musical atmosphere? Well, it gets a bit romantic in just a moment. I'm Melanie Renata. This is Music Through the Night.

How have you expressed your love lately? The love for your partner, your friend, yourself? Is there something that brings you joy that you could, in turn, share with someone else? That's what Richard Wagner did. He shared his joy of music with his wife through this work that he crafted as a birthday gift. It's called Siegfried Idol. Here's the Orpheus Chamber Orchestra.

inspired by love, passionately composed. Richard Wagner's Siegfried Idyll, performed for you there by the Orpheus Chamber Orchestra. I'm Melanie Renata, and things are about to get pretty windy. Yeah, sure, Beethoven focused his musical efforts on big orchestral pieces, but he dabbled in an array of classical genres. For instance, wind ensembles. Not just because he liked it. Some believe it was a way for him to just catch his breath from the heavy lifting of his orchestral works. A breather, perhaps, but no less imaginative. Here's the Netherlands Wind Ensemble with Beethoven's Octet for Winds in E-flat major. 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

0: Just a little something to brighten up the dark of the night. The Netherlands Wind Ensemble with an octet for winds in E-flat major by Ludwig van Beethoven.
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Jean Sibelius was a trained violinist. He had dreams of being a virtuoso, but that path never really cleared for him. However, it seems the longing never fully left him. It may have found its way into one of the most personal concertos he ever wrote. Composed in the middle of a turbulent stretch of life, he was

drinking heavily, spending recklessly, making decisions that seemed a little like self-sabotage. He handed the premiere to the wrong violinist and watched it fall apart on stage. He eventually straightened up, went back to the drawing board, fixed it, and what emerged was one of the most demanding and emotionally raw violin concertos ever written. It's on the way. I'm Melanie Renata. This is Music Through the Night. Prelude, A Song of Sleep, The Promise of Spring. The name of the movements really tee up the vibe that's in store for you here in the Suite for Strings by Armstrong Gibbs. Here's the Guildhall Strings.

Just So Pretty, the suite for strings from Armstrong Gibbs, the Guildhall Strings performing, Robert Salter at the podium. I'm Melanie Renata, and this is Music Through the Night, so some nocturnal sounds for you in just a moment.

Manuel Ponce introduced impressionistic classical music to Mexican audiences. And when he did, he also introduced Mexican folk elements into classical compositions. You'll catch a hint of that here in his two nocturnal impressions.

Very Vivid Nocturnal Impressions by Manuel Ponce, the Royal Philharmonic performing Enrique Batiste at the podium. I'm Melanie Renata. This is Music Through the Night, and you're going to want to batten down the hatches and stay close. A turbulent yet tender musical storm brews and bursts in this work by Jean Sibelius. It's his violin concerto in D minor, performed for you here by the Sinfonia Varsovia and violinist Sergei Kachatryan.

0: A skilled violinist. It's safe to say Jean Sibelius likely crafted that work for the violinist he never became. His violin concerto in D minor, opus 47, shared with you there by violinist Sergei Kechatryan and the Sinfonia Varsovia. 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

What do Jean Sibelius, Gustav Mahler, and Eric Korngold all have in common? Aside from the fact that they were composers, duh. Well, they were just three of the many influential composers who studied under the great Austrian educator and composer Robert Fuchs. Fuchs isn't as much of a household name today, but many of the greats you know today raved about Fuchs's clever compositional style. I mean, they wouldn't have studied underneath him if they hadn't. He was even once called a composer of perfect pieces. This is one of those perfect pieces, his second symphony in C. It's on the way. I'm Melanie Renata. This is Music Through the Night. Jazz harmony meets English folks.

American guitarist Scott Tennant, taking you through a folk song from the English Suite by John Duarte. And here, a boy walks a dusty path in Santa Fe, Argentina. He's off to visit his kind neighbor, Jeromita. Her porch is lined with flowers and tin cans. Chickens scurry underfoot. That boy was Carlos Huastavino, and the warmth of that childhood memory inspired this gentle work for guitar and strings. He lovingly named this work Jeromita Linares. Here's guitarist Pablo Cohen and the Camarada Bariloche. I'm Melanie Renata, and this is Music Through the Night.

piece packed with nostalgia, Jeromita Linares by Carlos Huastavino, guitarist Pablo Cohen performing with the Camarada Bariloche. I'm Melanie Renata with some symphonic cheer for you in just a minute. This is Music Through the Night.

Robert Fuchs might not be a big household name today, but Johannes Brahms once called him a composer of perfect pieces. And, you know, Brahms didn't hand out compliments lightly. Here's one of those perfect pieces. It's Fuchs' Second Symphony in C Major, performed by the Cologne Chamber Orchestra.

He taught some of the biggest names in music, yet his own music is still a bit of a hidden gem. The Second Serenade in C major by the Serenader Fox himself, Mr. Robert Fuchs, the Cologne Chamber Orchestra performing Christian Ludwig at the podium. The mood is going to stay lifted with this work from the fifth son of J.S. Bach, Johann Christoph Friedrich Bach. It's his cheerful oboe concerto, performed by the Berlin Baroque soloists and oboist Albrecht Mayer. I'm Melanie Renata, and you're listening to Music Through the Night.

0: Just a little joy as your night begins to transform into your day. Oboist Albrecht Mayer with the Berlin Baroque Soloists, the Oboe Concerto from Johann Christoph Friedrich Bach.
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Brahms spent the summer of 1877 beside a quiet Austrian lake. Something about that stillness seeped into everything he wrote that season. The symphony he composed there became so lyrical, so sunny, that people nicknamed it his Pastoral Symphony. A world away from the stormy drama of his first. But Brahms, ever modest, brushed it off as just a little sinfonia, and history completely disagreed. At its premiere, one movement in particular brought the audience to their feet, begging for an encore. That movement is this, and it's on the way. I'm Melanie Renata. Please stay with me. This work by Agustin Barrios was inspired by the music of Frédéric Chopin. One of only a few works from Barrios to be assigned an opus number 2, it's his enchanting Waltz number 3, his opus 8, performed for you here by Grammy-winning guitarist Berta Rojas.

Guitarist Berta Rojas with some gentle movement for your morning, the waltz number 3 from Agustin Barrios. I'm Melanie Renata. Thank you for being with me this morning. On this Saturday morning, something here to set the tone. Nothing more perfect to set the tone than a prelude. It's its whole purpose, after all. And this one is from a comedy. The prelude from The Buccaneer by César Cui.

quite a lot to say in its very brief 8 minutes. The prelude from The Buccaneer by Cesar Cui, the Czechoslovak Radio Symphony performing. You know who else had a lot to say? Composer Ethel Smythe. She was not just a passionate composer. She was a passionate suffragette. One who battled constantly for equity of the sexes, both in society and in the classical world. Here, the BBC Philharmonic shares just a small slice of her Serenade in D.

the BBC Philharmonic with the final movement of the first major orchestral work from Ethel Smyth, her Serenade in D Major. I'm Melanie Renata, and I've got an emotional piano solo coming up for you in just a minute.

This was written right around the time when he lost his first wife, and the grief is palpable, but so is the hope. It's J.S. Bach's English Suite No. 3 in G minor, shared with you here by pianist Angela Hewitt.

It has the rhythm of a dance, but that was crafted for your mind, not your feet. J.S. Bach's English Suite No. 3 in G minor, performed by pianist Angela Hewitt. Good morning. I'm Melanie Renata, and in a minute, a massive slice of what Brahms called a little sinfonia.

You know when you wake up really early in the morning and it's just a soft glow and a slow start? Well, that's how this music opens, with the lightness of morning, barely a whisper. And then it quickly builds and builds and builds into something massive, pure energy and honestly pure optimism from start to finish. This is the finale of the Second Symphony by Johannes Brahms. It's the movement that brought audiences to their feet. It's performed for you here by the Seattle Symphony.

0: a heavy dose of main character energy there in that final movement of the Second Symphony in D major from Johannes Brahms. Gerard Schwartz conducting the Seattle Symphony. 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

Yeah, composing a symphony does not sound simple. Yet somehow it seemed to come naturally to British composer Benjamin Britten. By the time he was 14, he had already composed more than 100 pieces of music, mostly songs and solo piano works. All of that was clearly just a warm-up as he progressed through the Royal College of Music and eventually composed this. A symphony he humbly called his Simple Symphony. And it's simply on the way. I'm Melanie Renata. Please stay with me.

Here's a little something to put some gas in your tank this morning. Two little somethings, two sketches by Amy Beach, her Opus 15.

Energetic, but still so very pretty. Pianist Joanne Polk with Two Sketches by composer Amy Beach. Good morning, my friend. It is 6 past the hour. I'm Melanie Renata. And look at that. You're doing it. You're getting through the peak of summer. Yeah, the hot days may have you thinking of fall at times. Dare I say winter? I don't know. Sometimes this time of year just really makes you appreciate those colder months. And this will make you appreciate them too. It's winter from Vivaldi's Four Seasons.

Frosty snow and bitter icy winds brought to life there by the Trondheim soloists, and the chill of that piece having violinist Anand Sufi Muthur wearing two hats, both as the soloist and as the conductor. That was Winter from Vivaldi's Four Seasons. And now that you've musically made it through winter, go ahead. Let your mind continue to travel. A warmer, more vacation-y destination. This is Venice from Teresa Carreño's Italian Sketches.

You go to two different cities in Teresa Carreño's Italian sketches, Florence and Venice. There, pianist Clara Rodriguez took you to Venice. I'm Melanie Renata, and in a minute, I'm going to take you somewhere symphonically vibrant.

After sifting through more than 100 works that he'd written before he was even a teen, British composer Benjamin Britten plucked out a collection of themes to work from and built his simple symphony. This is the end result, performed by the English String Orchestra.

What began in the imagination of a 9-year-old grew into that. Benjamin Britten's Simple Symphony, his Opus 4, William Boughton conducting the English String Orchestra. I'm Melanie Renata with a little morning wake-up call in just a tick.

Although this work by Haydn has some soothing elements, the weight of it is bright and buoyant. Because, of course it is. It's Haydn's Concerto for Two Horns in E-flat major, hornists Timothy Brown and Erman Bowman joining the Academy of St. Martin in the Fields.

0: Iona Brown conducting the Academy of St. Martin in the Fields, and hornists Hermann Bowman and Timothy Brown, all of them coming together to give you a little brightness as your Saturday begins. Franz Joseph Haydn's Concerto for Two Horns in E-flat major. I'm Melanie Renata. Thank you for sharing some time and some space with me this morning. Be sure to be good to yourself today. And be good to your neighbor too, okay?
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La Lisienne, or The Girl from Arles, was a play, and Georges Bizet was asked to write the incidental music for it, and he obliged. And that should have been the end of it, because the play was not at all successful and died a quiet death. But Bizet compiled some of that music into the very popular La Lisienne Suite No. 1, and about 4 years after his death, a friend put together the La Lisienne Suite No. 2, and that one comes your way later this hour. This is the Scherzo from a Piano Sonata by Franz Schubert, Simona Dinnerstein, the pianist.

Simone Dinnerstein performing in the Scherzo from a Piano Sonata by Franz Schubert. Hello there, I'm Bonnie North. A pleasure to have your company this Saturday for classical music. Thanks so much for joining me. Antonín Dvořák comes your way a little bit later, music from his Poetic Tone Pictures, as well as music by Georges Bizet, his L'Arlésien Suite number 2. We're going to start, though, with the Orpheus and Eurydice myth. And if you're not up on your Greek mythology, here's the too long, didn't read version. Guy and girl fall in love. Other guy, who happens to be the lord of the underworld, also falls in love with the girl and then kidnaps her. And in order to get his true love back, guy number one has to go find the girl and play like, well, you know what. There's more to it, of course, but let's follow Orpheus into the underworld with Jacques Offenbach.

Probably one of the most famous melodies that Jacques Offenbach wrote, the Can-Can. That was from Orpheus in the Underworld, the overture to it, La Pietà, with Angèle Dubois performed. We'll be back in just a moment with Mozart's 27th Symphony.

I'm Bonnie North. It's a pleasure to have your company for Classical Music. Thanks for joining me. In just a bit, Antonín Dvořák, some music from his Poetic Tone pictures. But first, Mozart's Symphony No. 27, performed by the Danish National Chamber Orchestra.

Adam Fischer leading the Danish National Chamber Orchestra in that performance of Mozart's Symphony No. 27. Pianist Leif Ove Andsnes was saying this about Antonín Dvořák's poetic tone pictures: "I love this music and no one seems to play it." And Andsnes is only one of a few pianists to have recorded this baker's dozen of pieces. And the album came out in 2022. And here is Goblin's Dance from it.

I'm Bonnie North. Thanks so much for joining me. This is music by English harpist Lauren Scott, who has spent decades freelancing with all of the major UK orchestras. This is her On a Blue Hill for two harps.

Harpists Lauren Scott and Kezia Thomas performing Scott's On a Blue Hill. La Lisienne, or The Girl from Arles, was a play that Georges Bizet wrote the incidental music for. But like so many productions whose music we know and love today, the play itself was a failure, and the full score is very seldom performed now. But we do have the two orchestral suites made up of key pieces from that original score. Here is the La Lisienne Suite No. 2, performed by the London Symphony Orchestra.

0: The L'Arlésienne Suite No. 2 by Georges Bizet, Sir Neville Mariner, leading the London Symphony Orchestra. I'm Bonnie North. It's been a pleasure having your company for classical music. Thanks so much for hanging out with me. Hope you have a great day.
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The trickster character is found in almost all human cultures. He, and it is usually a he, uses wit and guile to reach his goals. Sometimes those goals are good, and sometimes they're not. The German folk hero and trickster Till Eulenspiegel pays with his life for his trickery, and Richard Strauss tells the tale later this hour.

This is music by Louise Franck, who was pretty young when she began her musical career in Paris. It's from her trio for flute, cello, and piano. It's the Andante, and the Linos Ensemble performs.

Hello there, I'm Bonnie North. Thanks so much for joining me for Classical Music. We have music by Richard Strauss coming your way a little later this hour, Till Eulenspiegel's Merry Pranks, as well as a symphony by Carl Maria von Weber. One of the things I love about Johann Sebastian Bach's Brandenburg Concertos is that each one is so different. It's like he threw the kitchen sink at all the different instruments he could pull together and what would sound good. And for the concerto number 4, two of the solo instruments, it's actually three solo instruments, violin and two instruments, which in Bach's time were called flauti d'eco or echo flutes. And as best as we know, they were some kind of special double recorder, one voice to play fully and the other to play softly. And we do know that Bach intended recorders to play those solo parts, but we hear both transverse flutes and recorders play them now, depending on the ensemble. Let's hear what St. Luke's Chamber Ensemble does.

The St. Luke's Chamber Ensemble with that performance of Johann Sebastian Bach's Brandenburg Concerto No. 4. Music of Richard Strauss till Eulenspiegel's Merry Pranks comes your way right after this.

I'm Bonnie North. Thanks so much for joining me. The trickster character, it's in, I think, just about all human cultures. Wit and guile is what is usually used to reach the trickster's goals, and sometimes those goals are good ones, and sometimes they're not. Well, the German folk hero and trickster Till Eulenspiegel pays with his life for his trickery. Here's Richard Strauss to tell the tale, performed by the BBC National Orchestra of Wales.

Tadaaki Utaka leading the BBC National Orchestra of Wales with Till Eulenspiegel's Merry Pranks by Richard Strauss.

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His second symphony, Wolfgang Zawalisch, leads the Bavarian Radio Symphony Orchestra.

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Good morning. Thank you for listening. I'm Joe Cozera with you, and I want to thank everybody who took part in our 105th birthday this past week. We really appreciate that. 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I'm Joe Cozera with you on this Saturday morning. We'll hear a new Telemann recording from the Collegium Musicum Leipzig. We'll also hear Serenade Espagnole. It's Cécile Chaminade's birthday, and we'll hear selections from The Sound of Music, my very favorite musical coming up, and a beautiful performance from harpist Marisa Robles on Gabriel Fauré's Impromptu No. 6 in D-flat on WRR 101.

Beautiful music performed by Marisa Robles, the harpist, on the Impromptu No. 6 in D-flat from Gabriel Fauré on WRR 101. We'll hear Handel's Water Music Suite No. 1 in F coming up in just about 12 minutes. Gretchen at the Spinning Wheel from Franz Schubert, performed by the Knights Ensemble, and Eric Jacobson conducts.

0: The spinning of the spinning wheel, represented by the very quick rhythm of the treadle that powers the wheel. Gretchen obsessed about Faust and his kiss. Gretchen am Spinnerade. Gretchen the spinning wheel from Franz Schubert on WRR 101. He was just 17 years old when he composed that. The Knights Ensemble, conducted by Eric Jacobson on WRR 101, where funding comes from you, our WRR members. 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
0: Pianist Glenn Gould will perform, so will violinist Jaime Laredo in Bach's Violin Sonata No. 5 in F minor. That will close up the hour. But first, let's hear Handel's Water Music Suite No. 1 in F. Lawrence Cummings conducts the Festspiel Orchestra Göttingen on WRR 101.

Music by Handel on WRR 101, written and performed specifically for King George I, and it was performed on the River Thames, whole barge where the orchestra was on. The king loved it so much he ordered it played several times. The Festspiel Orchestra Göttingen, conducted by Lawrence Cummings on that performance and recording on WRR 101. And funding for WRR this morning comes from you, our WRR members. Thanks also to the Plano Symphony Orchestra, presenting Tony Award winner Joshua Henry in concert at the Meyerson Saturday, August 15th, featuring Broadway, Motown, and R&B. More at planosymphony.org. I really appreciate your company this morning. I'm Joe Cozera. Thanks to everybody who participated in our birthday celebration, came out to our ice cream social Wednesday afternoon. We sure had fun. And thanks to you if you made a contribution during our 105th birthday celebration. Thank you so much. It's nice to meet a few folks out there too. We're going to hear the Sound of Music Orchestral Suite, which is wonderful. I just absolutely love it. Richard Rodgers, of course. We'll hear a performance from the Cincinnati Symphony Orchestra next hour. One of six violin sonatas from Bach right now, originally composed for violin and harpsichord. This features pianist Glenn Gould, violinist Jaime Laredo, the violin sonata number 5 in F minor from Bach on WRR 101.

The harpsichord and the violin, in this case the piano, and that performance by Glenn Gould. But Bach paired up the harpsichord and the violin, very new for that time for a violin sonata. His sonata number 5 in F minor, the 5th of 6 he composed. Bach on WRR 101. And good morning to you. Thanks for listening to WRR FM and HD1 Dallas-Fort Worth. 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This hour we'll hear Mozart's Symphony No. 25 in G minor. It's wonderful. Ton Koopman will conduct the Amsterdam Baroque Orchestra. Also hear Sound of Music Orchestral Suite coming up in just about 6 minutes. We hear the overture to the story about the death, the legendary Greek mythological figure Orpheus, whose music possessed magical powers. Franz Ignaz Beck, the German composer who spent his time in France, L'Amour d'Orphée. We'll hear the German period instrument ensemble, La Stagione Frankfurt. Its founder, Michael Schneider, conducts.

La Stagione Frankfurt, Michael Schneider, its founder, conducted, the German period instrument ensemble that specializes in early classical and Baroque repertoire. The overture to L'amore d'Orfei, The Death of Orpheus, from Franz Ignaz Beck on WRR 101. Good morning. Thanks for listening today. I'm Joe Cazera. Hope you're enjoying this weekend thus far. It's already back to school. A lot of schools in the Dallas-Fort Worth area are heading back Monday. And already they are getting ready for the fair. They've got the ticket booth starting to move here in Fair Park. So yeah, that time of year again. All right, my favorite musical, I believe, is The Sound of Music. I love the movie. This performance from the Cincinnati Symphony Orchestra, Eric Kunzel conducts The Sound of Music Orchestral Suite, the composer Richard Rodgers on WRR 101.

0: Sound of Music Orchestral Suite. The Cincinnati Symphony Orchestra performed. Eric Kunzel conducted. Richard Rogers, the composer. WRR 101. Well, the Sound of Music will be performed right here in Fair Park at the Music Hall starting September 8th. It's going to run all the way through the 20th. 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
0: 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Mozart's Symphony No. 25 in G minor coming up. Right after this piece from Aitor Villalobos, it's Bacchianas Brasileiras, Kirite Kanawa, the soprano. Lynn Harrell conducts the Lynn Harrell Instrumental Ensemble on WRR 101.

The aria, the cantilena, and Martello, the danza. Number 5 of Aitor Villalobos' Bachianas Brasileiras. Combination of Brazilian and Bach. Composed for an unusual ensemble of soprano and 8 cellos. The Lynn Harrell Instrumental Ensemble. Lynn Harrell conducted. Kirite Kanawa, the soprano, on WRR 101. And thank you so much for your support of WRR. 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Coming up at 11, it's Classics for Kids. We'll continue our series about Mozart, particularly his operas, this week. So while it's on our minds, why don't we hear some Mozart right now? This is his Symphony No. 25 in G minor. Mozart composed this when he was 17, all right? It's a 26-minute symphony, which is amazing. And if you know the movie about Mozart, Amadeus, that came out in the 80s, this was used the very opening, and I absolutely love that movie. They took a lot of dramatic license, but still, just love it. Mozart's Symphony No. 25 in G minor from the Amsterdam Baroque Orchestra, Ton Koopman conducts.

One of only two symphonies that Mozart composed in a minor key, and on top of that, he was only 17 when he wrote that. Symphony number 25 in G minor, performed by the Amsterdam Baroque Orchestra, Ton Koopman conducted. We'll hear about some of Mozart's operas coming up on Classics for Kids at 11 this morning. And this is WRRFM and HD1 Dallas Fort Worth, classical for everyone. I'm Joe Cozera with you on this Saturday morning. Thanks for being here. About 20 minutes, we'll hear music by Telemann, a new recording, a new album just released called the Leipzig Collegium Musicum Volume 1, Music Before Bach. We'll hear the Concerto for Three Oboes, Three Violins, Basso Continuo in B-flat from Telemann. The French composer Cécile Chaminade composed more than 400 works that included songs and chamber music, orchestral works. Of course, at the time, women composers faced huge barriers in the classical music world. Her father refused to enroll her in the Paris Conservatoire, and yet she still managed to train with professors from the Conservatoire and composed as a child. We'll hear Chaminade's Serenade Espagnole. Kyoko Takezawa is the violinist, the pianist Philip Moll.

Georges Bizet called her my little Mozart. And today's her birthday, too. It is Cécile Chaminade with the Serenade Espagnole on WRR 101. Kyoko Takisawa, the violinist, the pianist, Philip Mole on WRR.

WRR 101. Thank you so much for being here this morning. Later today, we'll hear Prokofiev's Cinderella. Brooke Scholl will bring you that from the Fort Worth Symphony. She'll also bring you Yo-Yo Ma's performance of Saint-Saëns' Havanaise. Performance now from the BBC Philharmonic. Juanjo Mena conducts. Music by Joaquin Turina. Danzas Fantásticas on WRR 101.

0: Three movement piece that Spanish composer Joaquin Torina wrote for, dedicated to his wife, Obdulia Garzón. Torina's Danzas Fantásticas on WRR 101. Juan Jomena conducted the BBC Philharmonic. 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
0: This new album, released just a week ago yesterday, called the Leipzig Collegium Musicum Volume 1, Music Before Bach. Here they perform music by Telemann, the Concerto for Three Oboes, Three Violins, Basso Continuo in B-flat major. And here are the performers: Suzanne Vetteman, the first oboe, the second oboe, Amanda Torina, the third oboe, Immaculata Veses, Elisabeth Dingstad, the first violin, the second violin, Karl Heinrich Neuber, and Tobias Harp, the third violin. Reinhard Gorbel conducts.

performance from the Collegium Musicum Leipzig on a new album called the Leipzig Collegium Musicum Volume 1, Music Before Bach. That was Telemann, his concerto for three oboes, three violins, basso continuo, and B-flat. A couple more pieces to play for you. We'll hear Marie Perahia perform a Beethoven piano sonata. We'll hear a beautiful lute piece right now, John Dowland's Lacrimae. Jonas Norbert performs on the lute.

to you by John Dowland on WRR 101. Tears, Lacrimae, Lacrimae Pavan. You heard Jonas Norberg perform on the lute. Don't miss this Monday night's concert hall. Starts at 8 p.m. Hope you'll join us for Procession of the Nobles by Nikolai Rimsky-Korsakov. There are Danzón No. 2 by Arturo Marquez, John Mackey's Divine Mischief, which will include a clarinet solo from Julian Bliss. That's on WRR's Monday Night Concert Hall. It starts at 8 here on WRR 101. Music from Beethoven to wrap up this hour. This is one of three of Beethoven's Opus 10 sonatas, the only one with four movements. Listen particularly for Largo e Mesto, the second movement, means slow and mournful. Beethoven dedicated this to his patron Countess Anne Margarete von Braun in 1798. Murray Perahia performs.

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1: Welcome to Classics for Kids. I'm Naomi Lewin. Wolfgang Amadeus Mozart wrote more beautiful music in his not quite 35-year lifetime than a lot of composers who lived a lot longer. One kind of music that fascinated Mozart from the time he was a kid was opera.

Mozart first said he wanted to write an opera when he was 8, and when he was 12, he did. Up through the very last year of his life, he continued composing operas. An opera is a stage work with costumes and sets that also includes music, singing, as an important part of the drama. Instead of speaking their lines, the characters sing them.

Italy was the country where opera got its start, so Italian was the fashionable language for writing operas, even in German-speaking Austria, where Mozart lived. But Mozart also wrote a kind of opera that's related to our Broadway musical. It's called a Singspiel, a play with singing. Austrians who didn't speak Italian could understand a Singspiel because it was in German. Just like in American musical theater, there are spoken lines that move the plot along, but when the characters want to let you know what they're feeling, they sing about it. Or hum. I have two favorite Mozart operas, one in each language. Le Nozze di Figaro is Italian for The Marriage of Figaro. This opera is based on a very famous, very revolutionary play about a servant, Figaro, who outsmarts his royal master. Since there was still plenty of royalty around when the play was written, it was pretty daring. Some kings wouldn't allow it to be performed. At the beginning of the opera, Figaro is busy measuring his new bedroom. You can hear him counting 5, 10, 20, in Italian, of course.

Figaro has some great arias, or solos, in the opera. When one of the characters is sent to the army and doesn't want to go, Figaro sings about what it will be like to trade in his fancy clothes for a uniform and then march through the mud.

My other Mozart favorite is the Magic Flute, Die Zauberflöte, a German Singspiel. In the Magic Flute, the Queen of the Night represents evil, dark forces, and Sarastro represents light and truth. It's brilliant how Mozart shows the contrast between them by having the Queen of the Night sing fast, loud, and very high,

The most fun character in the magic flute is Papageno, the bird catcher. I even named a cat after him. Papageno is always looking for a wife. When he finds one, her name turns out to be Papagena, and they sing a wonderful duet using their names to imitate the birds he catches.

0: 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Next week, a kind of music that was so popular in Mozart's day that classical composers latched onto it, too. I'm Naomi Lewin. I write classics for kids and produce it with Tim Lanter at WGUC Cincinnati. Please join me again for more classics for kids.
1: The sixth and the final movement of Debussy's piano suite that he dedicated to his young daughter, Chouchou, Claude Emma Debussy. A children's corner. 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

0: The ensemble Wien Berlin Children's Corner, the final movement, number 6, Gollywog's Cakewalk from Claude Debussy, written, dedicated to his daughter Shushu, the nickname of his young daughter Claude Emma Debussy. 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
0: Thanks so much for your company this morning. I really appreciate it. A lot of folks are going back to school this week. It's hard to believe that's already here. And at the same time, they're gearing up for the State Fair of Texas. Once again, we're in Fair Park, already seeing things go up. So it's hard to believe those times are here now. The summer goes by so fast. Leonard Bernstein conducts the New York Philharmonic right now. The Symphony No. 2, Charles Ives on WRR 101.

piece was written, finished about 1902, but nobody heard it. Wasn't premiered until 1951. Leonard Bernstein premiered it with the New York Philharmonic. It's by Charles Ives, his Symphony No. 2. Hopefully you recognized some American folk tunes like Camptown Races, America the Beautiful, Columbia, the Gem of the Ocean, and that little joke at the end, that dissonant chord. Ives purposely did that. Leonard Bernstein conducted the New York Philharmonic on Charles Ives' Symphony No. 2 on WRR 101, where support comes from you, our WRR members. 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Ben Abbott believes strong neighborhoods, civic engagement, and community involvement help create a city where families can grow and thrive. Hello, Ben. I'm Joe Cozera. Really enjoyed spending time with you today. Thank you so much for being here. My friend Brooke Scholl is in next. I'll leave you with music from Dvorak, from his Slavonic Dances. This is No. 2 in E. Dumka. Jose Sabrier conducts the Bournemouth Symphony Orchestra.

Jose Sabria conducted the Bournemouth Symphony Orchestra, number 2 of Dvorak's Slavonic Dances, number 2 in E. Dumka. 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Thanks so much for spending time with me. I'm Joe Cozera. 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

0: Hello and welcome to From the Top, where outstanding young musicians come to play. We just heard the second movement of Mozart's irresistible Eine kleine Nachtmusik, played by the Sylvan Quartet. Noah Chung Eagleman, age 16, on cello, Nicholas Yu, 17, on violin, Laurentia Wu, 16, also on violin, and Jisung Kim, 17, on the viola. They're all from the greater New York area. We're coming to you today from New York City at the iconic Power Station Studios at Berkeley, NYC. Today we're going to hear a violinist who views his internship in a science lab exploring regenerative cartilage as just another aspect of his musical pursuits, and a Schubert impromptu played with utter personal conviction. Now let's meet the members of the all-star Sylvan Quartet, whose rendition of Eine kleine Nachtmusik made me feel like I was hearing the piece for the very first time. I got to give a special shout out to Noah here, who's a From the Top alum. We played together 2 years ago.
1: 2 years ago.
0: It's so great to see you just continuing to blossom as a cellist. Welcome back to the show.
1: So great to be back.
0: You all are so unified as a group. Laurentia, tell me about how you chose Eine kleine Nachtmusik.
2: Our group started because we wanted to be in a quartet where we toured nursing homes and rehabilitation centers. Those people are pretty old and, you know, they want something they can recognize.
0: I mean, what are some of the challenges of playing a piece that is so well known? And on the flip side of that, what are some of the joys? Jisung, what do you think?
1: One of the difficulties of playing a piece that's so established in the canon is that it can be seen as overplayed. Mm-hmm. But I think one of the joys is that we can find ways to make it unique, find ways to make it interesting, like using our own voices, our individual personalities, as well as a group unity. That'll make it a performance that's never been heard before.
0: Anything to add, Nicholas?
3: What was really fun was we do this exercise called LBAD, which stands for Live, Breathe, and Die. And basically, we literally live, breathe, and die for one member of the group. Whatever articulation they're doing, whatever like musical idea they're trying to portray, we really try to like emulate what they're expressing. And so we go around the entire quartet and play for each other. We really get to be sensitive about how each performer is trying to convey a certain idea or environment in that section. Mm-hmm. And so when we're playing as a group, we have that information in our back of our heads and maybe make slight adjustments to form a cohesive sound.
0: It's really exciting for me to hear you talk about live, breathe, and die, because this is a concept that I learned when I was your age studying chamber music. And we learned that from Mary Peckham, who some of you learned it from, and she learned that concept from the Cleveland String Quartet. So there's just this wonderful sense of ideas getting passed down from generation to generation. Talk to me about the joy of chamber music.
3: I'd say there is this perception or like stereotype in Mozart that he tends to allocate a lot of like the eighth notes or the bass lines that don't move as much or there aren't as melodious to the cello. Mm-hmm. But that experience gives me some insight into like the larger picture of what's going on in the music. Mm-hmm. And being able to support them without necessarily being in the spotlight 100% of the time.
0: Yeah,
3: I think that honestly brings more enjoyment to me.
0: I want to go back and listen to how many different ways you played the note C, Noah. You played that note, I don't even know how many hundreds of times in that piece, and each one had its own direction, its own character, and you did that beautifully.
3: Thank you.
0: What I love about watching you all work together is you get along as people, obviously you enjoy hanging out, but the whole is greater than the sum of the parts. Noah Chung Eagleman, Nicholas Yu, Laurentia Wu, and Jisung Kim, all teenagers from the greater New York area. Our next musician is Sua Jun. She's 15, from Creskill, New Jersey. She's got her flute in hand, and I'm here at the piano, and together we're going to perform the Nocturne and Allegro Scherzando by Philippe Gobert. Sua, let's take it from the top.
4: Yes.

0: Sua Jun, 15 years old, from Creskill, New Jersey, performed Nocturne and Allegro Scherzando by Philippe Gobert with yours truly at the piano. Sua Jun, you just blew us away with that performance. I loved playing with you. So you're from the greater New York area, right?
1: Yeah, Creskill, New Jersey.
0: But let's be real, you're a citizen of the world. Tell me a little bit about your biographical journey.
1: So I was born in Virginia, Fairfax, and I then moved to Philippines and then Korea, and then I started the flute in Korea.
0: And how old were you at that point?
1: I was 7.
0: Wow, uh-huh.
1: And after that, I moved to America to get better education.
0: Uh-huh. So how long have you been here in the U.S. since coming from Korea?
1: About 5 years. And I started Juilliard pre-college when I was in 5th grade.
0: Wow. Were you like the youngest one in your group joining at pre-college?
1: Yes, in my studio. I still am the youngest.
0: Wow. Sua, I have to congratulate you. You just advanced in a big competition. What's it called?
1: The Geneva Flute Competition. Today, it got announced that I moved to the semifinals.
0: Just today?
1: Yes.
0: Oh my gosh.
1: Like 8 people were selected out of the 40 candidates.
0: Wow. I knew that you had advanced. Maybe it was to the preliminary round or something.
1: Yes.
0: So just today, you found out you made it to the semis.
1: Yes.
0: Does that mean you're going to Geneva?
1: Yes.
0: Wow. Congratulations.
1: Thank
0: you. Excited for it?
1: Yes, I'm very excited for it.
0: You should be at just 15 years old. And there'll be people from all over the world there competing on the international stage. I wish you all the best there.
1: Thank you.
0: What do you love about the flute?
1: It's just who I am now. I just think of myself as a musician now instead of just a student learning an instrument.
0: Yeah.
1: As a student, I have duties to do, like studying for high school and stuff.
0: Yeah.
1: But when I play the flute, it just helps me focus on this one thing, and I could just do what I like, you know.
0: You see yourself as a musician. How would you describe your instrument as if you were describing a friend, like as if it were a person?
1: My instrument has been like my best friend since I was 7 years old. And I just couldn't let go of it. It listens to my problems, and it listens to my emotions. So I think I could explain it as a very listening instrument.
0: It's a dependable friend. It's always there for you. What are the biggest challenges you've faced in your life, and how has the flute gotten you through those moments?
1: I did face some problems in academics. I lost a lot of friends because I didn't have time to hang out with them due to my performances and recording schedules. I just realized that if I like what I'm doing, then I'm doing the right thing.
0: Yeah.
1: So,
0: do you envision a future where the flute can actually ultimately bring you new friends?
1: Yes, definitely. I met a lot of friends through the flute that really understand and go through the same thing as me, like balancing academics and music at the same time is not that easy. And I can say that for everybody else out there. So being able to understand that, flute has brought me a lot of good friends.
0: Sua, thank you for performing with me today. It was really a privilege to play with you.
1: Thank you so much.
0: Sua Jun, 15 years old, from Creskill, New Jersey, really from all over the world.
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0: We're back now with Kento Hong, a 17-year-old violinist from Scarsdale, New York. I'm Peter Dugan, and I'll be performing at the piano with Kento. We're going to play Fritz Kreisler's Slavonic Fantasy based on themes by Dvorak. Kento, are you ready to do this?
3: I am.
0: I can't wait. Let's take it from the top.
3: All right.

0: Fritz Kreisler's Slavonic Fantasy, based on themes by Dvorak. Kento Hong, 17 years old. After a performance like that, I have to ask, what is it that you want people to know about you as a musician and also as a person?
1: I'm a very passionate, very directional player, as in I always like to see where the melody takes me, just getting to understand the context of the piece and see how the melodic lines just thrust you into a new dimension. And being able to indulge in that is such an important aspect to my playing. So I definitely like having pieces that allow me to express that fully.
0: I totally get that from you. This inexorable through line of melody that when you are that committed to what you're doing, the audience has no choice but to be stuck to you like glue. We have to be at the edge of our seat because of your conviction. That's the kind of player you are. It's beautiful.
1: Thank you so much.
0: But how about as a person? What do you want people to know about Kento?
1: I also do enjoy a lot of sports. I like to hang out with my friends, and also I like to indulge in interdisciplinary studies, as in how can I relate STEM and humanities into musical playing?
0: Okay, there's a lot to unpack there. Sports, hanging out with friends, science, technology, humanities. What does it mean to you to be a well-rounded person like that? Why is that important?
1: I think it really goes back to storytelling. A storyteller should have tricks up his sleeve, her sleeve, and the full knowledge and the context to be able to represent whatever we have. Interdisciplinary studies allows us to integrate different things from different perspectives. Yeah. And that really helps me to craft my own playing. And that's why I value the idea of this horizontal thinking.
0: Mm. Okay, STEM.
1: Yeah.
0: Science, technology, engineering, mathematics. Where is your interest there, and what does it do for your musical life?
1: One aspect of STEM is the idea of scientific thinking. Mm-hmm. Music is also a form of science. We always ask questions, how can we improve the way we play a certain passage? And we just do observations, like just the general bow direction, the phrasing, the texture, the vibrato, right? Mm-hmm. There's so many aspects of violin playing that we could always tweak and adjust. Mm-hmm. And that's the independent variables that we can change. That's so fascinating to me.
0: The scientific approach to thinking about technique and the bow and all those things. How do you find the balance between the head and the heart?
1: I think intuitive thought should be coming first and laying out the groundwork for what you want to do. We want a certain vibrato or a certain texture. That intuitive thought allows us to pinpoint what we want to do exactly. But from there on, we could use that scientific process to adjust how we want to fine point that. And I think that's what the interdisciplinary idea is coming from.
0: Within the STEM fields, where have your studies taken you?
1: I'm doing right now a research internship at Columbia doing regenerative tissue studies.
0: Whoa,
1: so essentially what it is that we're looking at cartilage, and that is very, very important for us musicians and also for sports individuals. Cartilage is this basically soft tissue that allows us for all of this lubrication for our joints. And if we lose that, we have arthritis, that it makes it really, really difficult for us to play our instruments. I try to see that form of interdisciplinary study to provide healthcare and support older musicians that might be facing struggles in terms of arthritis, and finding a way to either cure or prevent the detrimental side effects of it.
0: Wow. We need people who understand the inner workings of the science and also are passionate about the music.
1: I think right now my biggest passion obviously would be music, and in fact, all of the subjects that surround it always come back to support music rather than being all separate, independent subjects.
0: I'm very happy that you see music being at the center and the other things enriching your musical life.
1: Right.
0: Because I think the world of your playing. I really do.
1: Thank you.
0: Kento Hong, a 17-year-old violinist from Scarsdale, New York.
1: Thank you so much.
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0: Good afternoon and happy weekend. Brooke Scholl here, host of Saturday Classical on WRR. I do hope you join me. Just after 1 o'clock, I have the Fort Worth Symphony performing Prokofiev's Cinderella, and then a new recording from the Marmon Quartet of Bartok's Quartet No. 4. I'll have a fun little mini podcast for you on that one. And then we're also celebrating Cécile Chaminade's birthday today, so I also have the Piano Trio No. 1. 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
2: Welcome back to From the Top, where outstanding young musicians come to play. I'm your host, pianist Peter Dugan. It's great to be with all of you this week and every week, thanks to the generosity of Susan and Gerald Slavitt. We're here in New York City today, recording at Power Station at Berklee NYC. This city is truly a Disneyland for young musicians looking to hone their artistry at places like my alma mater, the Juilliard School, or across the street, Special Music School in the Kaufman Music Center, and the very famous LaGuardia High School for the Performing Arts. Our next young musician, 17-year-old percussionist Daniel Perez Ponce, is one of these lucky students who gets to attend LaGuardia. He's here with me now, and he's about to perform the second movement of Gordon Stout's Two Mexican Dances.

0: Daniel Perez Ponce, 17 years old, performing on the marimba for us, the second movement of Gordon Stout's Two Mexican Dances. For our listeners who can't see it, describe the workings of this beautiful thing.
1: So there's bars on it, and there's also resonators under the bars.
0: And what about the mallets?
1: There's many different types of mallets. Like the ones I use, they're for vibraphone, since I've never really had any actual mallets for marimba.
0: Oh, I see. And this piece was a four mallet piece?
1: Yeah, four mallet.
0: How does it work navigating two mallets per hand? Because, I mean, the space between them is constantly changing.
1: Mm-hmm. So for me, it took a lot of effort because I started off with the burn grip. My teacher wanted me to use Steven's grip. And for me, it felt weaker on my hands than with the burn grip.
0: Okay, I'm a newbie. Tell me, what's burn grip? What's Steven's grip?
1: So the Steven's grip, you have one mallet on your pinky and the finger next to the pinky. And you hold another mallet like in the middle of your hand and you wrap your other three fingers around it. With the burn grip, it's basically just cross grip, but one of the mallets, it's under the other one.
0: So how did you find your way to the marimba?
1: In elementary, I found my way to a program called the Afro Latin Jazz for Kids.
0: Okay.
1: And I started on drums.
0: Nice.
1: And in middle school, I found out about mallet percussion.
0: So at that point, you hadn't played any pitched percussion instrument?
1: No.
0: Had you been reading music before that?
1: Mm-hmm. Yeah. I had to teach myself how to read notes in sixth grade. The teacher started me on Glockenspiel.
0: Oh, nice.
1: Yeah.
0: And then did you continue your studies privately after you started?
1: I didn't get a private teacher until I was in my junior year of high school.
0: Whoa. So just last year is when you started private lessons?
1: Yeah.
0: Wow. Daniel, that's incredible.
1: Yeah.
0: Because you sound so polished. So you've got an enormous instrument there. You can't exactly cart that around on the subways.
1: I usually get most of my practice sessions done at LaGuardia during my lunch periods and my free periods.
0: That's the kind of commitment that it takes sometimes. Talk to me a little bit about life at LaGuardia. What's the culture like there?
1: The basement is where most of the musicians reside in.
0: Okay.
1: Yeah, so I see people just talking about music and stuff.
0: Mm-hmm.
1: And there's just like this part of the hallway where it's just like vibraphones and marimbas just like out in the hallway.
0: Do people just jam in the hallway?
1: Yeah.
0: Wow. You know, I went to high school with, there are very few musicians at my school.
1: Mm-hmm.
0: Sometimes it was hard for me to feel like I really fit in.
1: Yeah.
0: At LaGuardia, it must be sort of validating mm-hmm. to feel like, oh yeah, there are a lot of people like me.
1: Yeah.
0: You're one of our Jack Kent Cook Young Artists.
1: Mm-hmm.
0: Congratulations.
1: Thank you.
0: We're so happy to be supporting you and supporting your career.
1: Yeah.
0: What do you plan to do with the funds?
1: I'm going to buy a marimba.
0: I like it. I'm going to buy a marimba. Great.
1: Mm-hmm.
0: Thanks for letting me in on some of the secrets of marimba playing. I loved your performance.
1: Thank you.
0: Daniel Perez Ponce, 17 years old, from Brooklyn, New York. Joining me now is Ellie Fadley Solars, 13 years old. She's got her cello ready. I'm Peter Dugan, and I'll join her at the piano for a performance of Poema 3 by Marlos Nobre.

0: You heard 13-year-old cellist Elie Fadley Solars from New York City perform Poema 3 by the Brazilian composer Marlos Nobre. I'm Peter Dugan, and I was at the piano. Elie, you are 13 years old.
1: Yes.
0: And you play that with so much passion.
1: Thank you.
0: Tell me about that instrument of yours, because it sounds gorgeous, but I can tell looking at it, that is not a full-size cello.
1: No. That cello is a three-quarter cello that's made by Frank Ravitan, and this cello was actually made for me, which is really special and
0: that's
1: amazing.
0: I feel really very special. Honored. Not too many 13-year-olds get to
1: yes.
0: say that.
1: Her name is Frankie.
0: How did you come about having an instrument custom built for you, Elie?
1: Because, well, my mom was searching everywhere for a three-quarter. My mom showed me a video of this one player. He had this beautiful cello and his sound was so amazing. And I told my mom, that's the sound I want to have when I play. And she was like, yeah, I wish you could have that cello. So my mom like chatted to him and said, well, who made your cello? And then he said, Frank Ravitan. So my mom emailed him and asked if I could have a cello made for me, like a three-quarter. And then he was like, no, absolutely not.
0: Because he doesn't make three-quarters.
1: No, he does not make three-quarters. Only
0: I'm sorry, I don't do three-quarters.
1: I don't do three-quarters.
0: So then what happened?
1: My mom then emailed him my Bach and some other
0: pieces. A recording
1: pieces.
0: Of you playing
1: yes.
0: Bach?
1: Yeah, okay. And he was like, yes, I will make her a cello.
0: So you changed his mind.
1: Yeah.
0: He made an exception for you.
1: And I was like, oh my gosh, I feel so special and honored. And a year and a half goes by, and then I go to France, and I get this amazing, beautiful baby cello that uh-huh. fits me perfectly.
0: Uh-huh.
1: And I named Frankie after him because his name is Frank.
0: After the maker.
1: Mm.
0: That's so nice.
1: And it has my name in it. Your
0: name is actually inscribed inside? Wow. If Frankie, the cello, were a person, how would you describe Frankie?
1: Very warm and loving and caring, and maybe sometimes very emotional. Like, mm-hmm. I feel like if Frankie were a person, she could be very moody. But I feel like she would be a very, very kind person.
0: I love that. I hear the kindness in your sound when you play Frankie.
1: Thank you.
0: You come from a musical family, right?
1: Yes. It's really special to have been hearing music my entire life since I, like, developed ears in the womb.
0: Right, because she's
1: a violin teacher.
0: Has a very successful studio here in New York. As if playing the cello isn't enough, how else do you spend your time, Elie?
1: Ballet. I love ballet.
0: Tell me about your background in ballet and your dedication to that and how you managed to balance that with cello.
1: I've been doing ballet since I was very, very little.
0: Mm-hmm.
1: And it just really stuck with me. My mom thought that I would quit eventually. I just never got tired of it. And I love dancing. It's another way of like expressing myself.
0: Mm-hmm.
1: And it's another art.
0: Tell me about what practice is like for you. A little grimace.
1: Practicing is not my favorite. I mostly just practice so then I can perform. But I kind of just get through it and I do it really slow. I do lots of intonation to make sure everything's in tune. I really need to work on my bow changes smooth, and I'll do like 30 minutes of exercises, and then I do all the scales.
0: You do all the scales?
1: Yeah. Sometimes I get tired and I just do like half of them.
0: Half of them.
1: Yeah.
0: Wow. So that takes a lot of dedication, a lot of discipline for a 13-year-old.
1: Practice makes progress, which makes more perfect. I mean, nothing is perfect, but
0: it makes more
1: perfecter.
0: Progress. Yeah.
1: Perfecter.
0: More perfecter.
1: Yeah.
0: Elie, you're a ray of sunshine. Thank you for being with us.
1: Thank you so much for having me.
0: Elie Fadley Solars, 13 years old from New York City. Our next young New Yorker is 16-year-old pianist Jesse Hubbs from the Upper West Side of Manhattan. Jesse, what piece are you going to perform for us today?
2: Thank you so much. I will be performing Schubert's Impromptu, Opus 90, number 3 in G-flat major.
0: I'm so looking forward to this performance. The piano is yours. Why don't you take it from the top?

0: You heard 16-year-old pianist Jesse Hubbs from New York City perform Schubert's Impromptu, Opus 90, Number 3 in G-flat major.
1: I have loved that piece since I was your age.
0: He performed Schubert's Impromptu, Opus 90, Number 3 in G-flat major.
1: I have loved that piece since I was your age. I learned something new about it today listening to you play it.
2: Thank you so much.
1: It's so deep.
2: This piece means so much to me. It symbolizes Schubert reflecting upon his life through joy, through happiness, through suffering.
1: What have you discovered specifically about his life that you try to capture in this music?
2: Schubert was fond of many people. He had many lovers. He had a very difficult life, but I think him finding joy through his suffering is very meaningful to me. Looking at such a difficult life with an appreciative mindset conveyed through music.
1: There were some things you brought out in your left hand, some moments that just got hauntingly bassy. The way you can flip a switch from serene to ferocious. I want to go home right now and practice this piece and see if I can emulate some of the qualities you brought to it. I understand that for you, this piece is very philosophical. What other inspirations do you bring into musical interpretations?
2: I enjoy playing chess, strategy games, bringing a sense of strategy into my practices, into how I plan to perform a piece, trying to create something that's very coherent. Mm-hmm. When I play this piece, I think about a serene landscape, especially in the beginning and the end. The middle is almost frantic. I really admire how Schubert can transform this serene piece into something so intense in the middle section.
1: Yeah, you talked about landscape. And for Schubert, and a lot of those folks at the cusp of the German Romantic movement, nature specifically is huge.
2: I think with his life and with nature, there cannot be true happiness without a sense of struggling to counteract or be a juxtaposition to that joy. With this piece, there is a great sense of longing for something.
1: If there had to be one word to sum up Schubert and his whole aesthetic, it would probably be longing or searching, or in German, Sehnsucht, right? This striving for something. I'm so glad you mentioned that word. You're capturing the spirit of this music. Fill in some biographical info for me. Did you always live in New York City?
2: I used to live in Long Beach, about an hour and a half from New York City by train. I moved to Manhattan in August of 2022.
1: So suburban childhood, all the way up till 15 years old. Now, boom, you're living in Manhattan. What did that change feel like?
2: So it's really inspiring to me, especially being around classical music all the time. I've always been around this area on the weekends because this is my fifth year at Juilliard Pre-College.
1: Around the time that you moved, you started studying with the incredible pianist Orly Shaham, a good friend of ours at From the Top.

0: bringing us all together. Today's episode of From the Top was recorded at the Power Station at Berkeley, NYC. Engineer is Neil Shaw. 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Our production manager is Amanda Roth. 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
2: 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I'm Brooke Scholl, your host, and you're listening to Saturday Classical on WRR, FM and HG1 Dallas-Fort Worth, classical for everyone. 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And I have just a few thank yous I want to get out there before diving into some amazing music. Wanted to thank everyone who not only showed up to our ice cream social for the 105th birthday of WRR, but to everyone who gave that day as well and became a seed investor for future donors. I also wanted to give a big thank you to Eric Bright and Joe Cozera, who were in the trenches with me this last week dealing with some technical issues. And thank you as well to everyone for bearing with some of the sound quality issues I was having. I think we're back on track here. So I do have the Fort Worth Symphony performing Prokofiev's Cinderella in just a few minutes, but we're going to kick off our 1 o'clock hour with Edward Elgar's Pomp and Circumstance March No. 1 in D major.

That was Adrian Leeper leading the Czechoslovak Radio Symphony Orchestra in that performance of Edward Elgar's Pomp and Circumstance March No. 1 in D major. Later this hour, I have music from Richard Wagner's Flying Dutchman and a movement from Dvorak's Eighth Symphony. But first, we're going to hear the Fort Worth Symphony Orchestra live performance of Prokofiev's Cinderella. Here they are being led by Miguel Harth-Bedoya.

Sergei Prokofiev's magical spin on Cinderella, and you were listening to a live recording done by the Fort Worth Symphony Orchestra being led by Miguel Harth Bedoya. A new season for North Texas's arts organizations is just around the corner, and we know it's a lot to keep track of, which is why we are presenting the North Texas Arts Season Preview Day on Friday, August 21st. Tune into WRR all day to hear music spotlighting the upcoming 26-27 season concerts of local arts groups, and that includes orchestras, chamber music, opera, dance companies, and choirs. So save the date for WRR's North Texas Arts Season Preview Day. That's Friday, August 21st. In just under 10 minutes, I have a movement from Dvorak's Eighth Symphony. But first, we're going to hear soprano Jessie Norman perform Senta's Ballad from Wagner's Flying Dutchman. She's joined here by Klaus Tennstedt, the London Philharmonic Orchestra, and the Ambrosian Opera Chorus.

That soprano soloist was Jessie Norman singing Senta's Ballad from Wagner's Flying Dutchman. She was joined by Klaus Tennstedt leading the London Philharmonic Orchestra in the Ambrosian Opera Chorus. 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Drain standing water, dress in long sleeves, defend with insect repellent, and limit outdoor activity at dusk and dawn. 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And taking us into the 2 o'clock hour is this magical and dreamy bohemian flavored waltz. This is the third movement to Dvorak's Symphony No. 8 in G major. It's performed here by the Baltimore Symphony Orchestra, being led by Marin Alsop.

That was the third movement, the Allegretto Grazioso, Molto Vivace, from Dvorak's Symphony No. 8 in G major. In my opinion, that's one of his more bohemian works of his late symphonies. You heard it performed by Marin Alsop leading the Baltimore Symphony Orchestra. It's 2 o'clock in Brookshire, your host today. Thank you so much for tuning in and listening to Saturday Classical on WRR, FM and HG1, Dallas-Fort Worth, Classical for Everyone. 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We also still have some of those historical sound bites on from this last week. They're very cool if you want to browse around and check those out as well. We're going to kick this 2 o'clock hour off with a tone poem by Jean Sibelius called Tapiola. So this was based on poetry from the Kalevala, which is a compilation of biblical proportions of literature that focuses on the creation of the earth. So this work, Tapiola, follows the forest spirit named Tapio. And this was commissioned by the New York Symphony Society in 1926. And along with the music, Jean Sibelius had also sent along the following description. Widespread they stand, the Northland's dusky forests, ancient, mysterious, brooding, savage dreams. Within them dwells the forest's mighty god, and wood sprites in the gloom weave magic secrets. So let's get lost together in this magical forest. This is Jean Sibelius' Tapiola, and it's performed by Lauren Mazel, leading the Vienna Philharmonic.

was Lauren Mazel leading the Vienna Philharmonic in that performance of Jean Sibelius's magical Tapiola. I have music from Scarlatti and then Beethoven's First Symphony at 2:30, but taking us there is this Caprice Venois by Fritz Kreisler. It's performed here by violinist Leonidas Kavakos and pianist Peter Nagy.

0: playful music by Fritz Kreisler that was Caprice Fan Moi, performed by violinist Leonidas Kavakos and pianist Peter Nagy. 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
0: In just a few minutes, a movement from an orchestral suite by Bach, and then we hear the First Symphony by Beethoven. But right now we're going to listen to guitarist Elliot Fisk perform Domenico Scarlatti's Sonata in C major.

that was guitarist Elliot Fisk performing Domenico Scarlatti's Sonata in C Major, the K-159. In just a few minutes, Beethoven's First Symphony, but right now the Bedienerie from Bach's Orchestral Suite No. 2 in B Minor. It's featuring flute player Michael Parloff, and he's joined by Richard Kapp, leading the Philharmonia Virtuosi of New York.

Tampa's flute player Michael Parloff, joined by Richard Capp in the Philharmonia Virtuosi of New York, performing Bach's Bedinnerie from the Orchestral Suite No. 2 in B minor. In the 3 o'clock hour, I have music by Borodin, Bob Chilcott, and Poo Lank, but taking us there is this First Symphony by Beethoven. I love this because he starts it with an ending. It begins with a 5-1 cadence, and he kind of makes us wait for that big C major arrival. Let's see if you can catch it. This is Beethoven's Symphony No. 1 in C major, and it's performed here by Otto Klemperer leading the Philharmonia Orchestra.

And that was the symphony that began it all. That was Symphony No. 1 in C major by Beethoven. You heard the Philharmonia Orchestra being led by Otto Klemperer. It's 3 o'clock. I'm Brooke Scholl. Thank you so much for tuning in and listening to Saturday Classical on WRR, FM, and HG1 Dallas, Fort Worth. All classical, all the time. A new season for North Texas's arts organizations is just around the corner. It's one of my favorite times of the year, and we know it's a ton to keep track of, which is why we are presenting the North Texas Arts Season Preview Day on Friday, August 21st. You can tune into WRR all day to hear music that spotlights the upcoming 26-27 season, covering concerts by chamber music, orchestras, opera, dance companies, and choirs. So save the date for WRR's North Texas Arts Season Preview Day. It's Friday, August 21st. I have music by Bob Chilcott, Francis Poulenc, and then I've got a little bit of a listening guide for you for this Béla Bartók String Quartet No. 4 coming up in just about 20 minutes. But kicking off this 3 o'clock hour is music by Alexander Borodin. This is In the Steppes of Central Asia, and it's performed by Leonard Slatkin, leading the St. Louis Symphony Orchestra.

It was Leonard Slatkin leading the St. Louis Symphony Orchestra in that performance of Alexander Borodin's In the Steppes of Central Asia. I have an elegy for two pianos by Francis Poulenc coming up right after we hear music by Bob Chilcott. This is Thou Knowest, Lord, from his Requiem, and it's performed by Robert Chilcott, leading the Preston Hollow Presbyterian Orchestra and Sanctuary Choir.

some local talent. That was a performance by Robert Chilcott leading the Preston Hollow Presbyterian Orchestra and Sanctuary Choir. That was music by Bob Chilcott, Thou Knowest, Lord, from his Requiem. In about 7 minutes, I have the Bela Bartok String Quartet No. 4 and a short little listening guide to go along with it, but taking us there is this Elegy for Two Pianos by Francis Poulenc. Here are pianists Marielle and Katia Lebec.

0: Those were pianists Marielle and Katia Lebeck performing Francis Poulenc's Elegy for Two Pianos. 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Tickets at fwsymphony.org. And just after this, Bela Bartok's String Quartet No. 4.
1: Coming up is a special weekend in Twinsburg, Ohio. 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Sunday Baroque is celebrating musical twins, including identical twin sisters from Turkey, who are pianists, and a couple of Hungarian twin brothers, who are guitarists. 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
0: And now for one of Bartok's more compelling string quartets. This is the String Quartet No. 4. And so Bartok was really the first ethnomusicologist out there. He took the first version of an audio recorder and went out into the fields and the streets of Hungary, recording folk songs and gypsy tunes and any other music he could track down that were oral traditions, not written ones. And so after he collected these recordings, he transcribed them. And although he never quoted them directly, he let the character permeate all of his folk-inspired compositions going forward. So this string quartet will have that Hungarian gypsy feel, but there are some techniques I want you to keep an ear out for so that we can anchor our listening experience. And I find that this helps especially when tonality is not rooted in Western classical traditions like this one. Having recently been inspired by the Second Viennese School, so composers like Schoenberg and Berg, you know, who were rooted in this 12-tone system, he really wanted to push the tonal bounds of his third and fourth string quartets. So you're going to hear that here. There's not going to be a lot of very clear major minor tonalities, but there is going to be a lot of tone clusters. So this is when notes are stacked on top of each other in major seconds, giving it an effect like this.

not easy on the ear, but when you know to listen for it, it makes it a little better. And another really cool effect that he uses is the effect called glissandi. So this is where the string players take their left hand and slide up and down in between two written out pitches. And it sounds like this.

And when we come to the second movement, we are going to hear consordino and asymmetric rhythm. So this music builds tension under a veil. It's like water that's just about to boil over a pot. The strings are consordino, which means with mutes. So the sound is a bit more warm and muffled, which adds to the mysteriousness of these very fast, quiet gestures, which are all in an asymmetric rhythm. So that heightens and intensifies the lack of predictability in this music. So instead of 2 plus 2 and 4 plus 4, we're getting maybe 2 plus 3 or 5 plus 2. And very rarely, if ever, do these repeat one after another. So here is the final product of those two effects.

those asymmetric rhythms are going to pop out everywhere. So keep an eye out for that. You're going to feel like it's very unpredictable. So if you feel like you don't know where the music is going, then Bartok is doing his job. And this last effect I want to talk about is something Bartok actually invented himself. It is called the Bartok pits. And so even when this is used in other works by other composers, we still universally call it the Bartok pizzicato. So this is where you pull the string so far up from the fingerboard that when you let it go, it snaps very loudly against the wood, giving it a very percussive quality. Here is an example of how that is used in this music.

So there you have it. Just a few things to ground your listening experiences. This can be a little outside of the box for most listeners, especially if you are newer to classical music, but it is a fantastic work. This is the Marmon String Quartet performing Béla Bartók's String Quartet No. 4.

The Marmon Quartet performing Béla Bartók's String Quartet No. 4. And now we're going to go from Hungarian nationalism to American bluegrass with this banjo and fiddle music by William Kroll. Here is violinist Andrei Korsakov joined by concertino.

Music by William Kroll, that was Banjo and Fiddle, performed by Concertino, featuring the violinist Andre Korsakov. At the top of the 4 o'clock hour, we get to hear the overture to Mozart's Marriage of Figaro, followed by a performance of Saint-Saëns' Havanaise by Yo-Yo Ma and Catherine Stott. But taking us there is this Baroque Concerto for Oboe in D minor by Alessandro Marcello. Here's oboist John Anderson, and he is joined by the Philharmonia Orchestra, led by Simon Wright.

was oboist John Anderson, joined by Simon Wright and the Philharmonia Orchestra, performing Alessandro Marcello's Oboe Concerto in D minor. It's 4 o'clock. I'm Brooke Scholl, your host today. Thank you so much for joining me and tuning in to Saturday Classical on WRR, FM and HD1, Dallas-Fort Worth, Classical Music and the Arts for North Texas. And the new season for North Texas's arts organizations is just around the corner. It's a wonderful time of the year, and we know it's a lot to keep track of, which is why we compiled everything, and we're going to be presenting the North Texas Arts Season Preview Day on Friday, August 21st. Tune in to WRR all day to hear music spotlighting the upcoming 26-27 season concerts of local arts groups, and that covers orchestras, chamber music, opera, dance companies, and choirs. So save the date for WRR's North Texas Arts Season Preview Day. That is Friday, August 21st. In just a few minutes, Yo-Yo Ma and Catherine Stott perform Saint-Saëns' Havanaise, but taking us there is this iconic overture from Mozart's Marriage of Figaro. Here's Alessandro De Marchi leading the Munich Radio Orchestra.

the perfect little musical pick-me-up that was the overture to Mozart's Marriage of Figaro. You heard Alessandro De Marchi leading the Munich Radio Orchestra. And now a special presentation by cellist Yo-Yo Ma and pianist Catherine Stott. This is Sasson's Havanaise, which was originally written for violin and orchestra based on the habanera rhythm for Cuban violinist Rafael Diaz Albertini. It's been arranged here, though, for cello and piano, of course, performed by Yo-Yo Ma and Catherine Stott. This is Camille Sasson's Havanaise.

0: based on the Habanera Rhythms. That was Havanese by Camisa Sanz, and it was performed by cellist Yo-Yo Ma, joined by pianist Catherine Stott. And Yo-Yo Ma will be in the area this fall performing the Dvorak Cello Concerto with the Dallas Symphony Orchestra on November 20th. 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
0: In about 16 minutes, I have Franz Schubert's Tragic Symphony, the Symphony No. 4 in C minor. But first, The Last Dance at the Surf, music by Michael Dougherty. So Michael Dougherty wrote this as a tribute to the Surf Ballroom in Clear Lake, Iowa. This is a very historic music performance venue, as it saw generations of swing, jazz, and rock and roll musicians throughout the years. But it carved out a very unique place in music history as the final performance venue for musicians Buddy Holly, Richie Valens, and JP the Big Bopper Richardson. For on February 2nd, 1959, they had their final performance there, and then just hours after they left the stage, they all passed from a crash with the plane that was meant to take them home. So, this is Michael Dougherty's tribute to them and to this historic ballroom. This is Last Dance at the Surf, performed here by David Allen Miller, leading the Albany Symphony Orchestra.

That was David Alan Miller leading the Albany Symphony Orchestra in that performance of Michael Dougherty's Last Dance at the Surf. 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Tickets at fwsymphony.org. And just to continue the theme of tragedy, this is Franz Schubert's Symphony No. 4 in C minor, the Tragic Symphony. It's performed here by Niklaus Harnoncourt, leading the Royal Concertgebouw Orchestra.

That was Franz Schubert's Symphony No. 4 in C minor, The Tragic Symphony. You heard the Royal Concertgebouw Orchestra being conducted by Niklaus Harnoncourt. We're headed into our final hour of music together this afternoon. I am Brooke Scholl, your host. Thank you so much for tuning in to Saturday Classical on WRR FM and HD1 Dallas Fort Worth, all classical, all the time. And we're going to kick this final hour off with music of Cécile Chaminade. We are celebrating the birth anniversary of her, born on this day in 1857. And as a woman in the late 1800s, her father forbade her from studying formally at the Paris Conservatory, but he did allow her to take private lessons with the professors who taught there. So as a result, she is a product of the Romantic French tradition, aligning herself with composers like Saint-Saëns, Chardonnay, and Bizet. You're going to hear more of their romantic mainstream styles here in this trio than you would the impressionistic styles of perhaps Debussy or Ravel. So this is Cécile Chaminade's Piano Trio No. 1 in G minor, and it's performed here by the Rembrandt Trio.

0: That was the Rembrandt Trio performing Cécile Chaminade's Piano Trio No. 1 in G minor as we celebrate the anniversary of her birth today, born on this day in 1857. That trio will be performed by the Chamber Music Society of Fort Worth next winter on February 6th at the Modern Art Museum of Fort Worth. And if you enjoyed that and would like to hear more like it, David has the Trio No. 2 on the evening show tonight just after Concierto.
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0: The new season of North Texas's arts organizations is just around the corner, and we know it's a ton to keep track of, so we have compiled everything, and we're presenting the North Texas Arts Season Preview Day on Friday, August 21st. You can tune in all day to hear music spotlighting the upcoming 26-27 season concerts of local arts groups, and that covers orchestras, chamber music, opera, dance companies, and choirs. So save the date for WRR's North Texas this Arts Season Preview Day. That's Friday, August 21st. In just about 8 minutes, I have Bach's Third Cello Suite in its entirety, but taking us there is this second movement from the Tuba Concerto by Barbara York. Here's tuba player Timothy Busby joined by the Iceland Symphony Orchestra.

That was the slow movement from Barbara York's Tuba Concerto, and it was performed there by tuba player Timothy Busby, who was joined by the Iceland Symphony Orchestra. We're going to end our time together here in just a bit with music from Tchaikovsky's Sleeping Beauty, but taking us there is this cello suite number 3 in C major in its entirety by Bach. This is cellist Nina Katova.

That was cellist Nina Katova performing Bach's Cello Suite No. 3 in C major. Stick around for David Ginder's show this evening at 8 p.m., just following Concierto. You'll get to hear Mahler's Titan Symphony and then more music from Cécile Chaminade for her birthday. We heard the Piano Trio No. 1 earlier this afternoon, but on David's show, you'll get to hear the second piano trio. And then you'll also get to hear the Turtle Creek Chorale perform Pavel Shnokov's Salvation is Created. All of that and more this evening on David Ginder's show starting at 8 p.m. Thank you so much for joining me. We have time for just one more short piece. This comes to you from Tchaikovsky. This is a dance scene from Sleeping Beauty, and it's performed here by George Weldon leading the Philharmonia Orchestra.

0: That was the dance scene from the prologue of Tchaikovsky's Sleeping Beauty. You heard George Weldon leading the Philharmonia Orchestra. I'm Brooke Scholl. Thank you so much for tuning in and spending part of your day with me. This has been Saturday Classical on WRR FM and HD1 Dallas-Fort Worth, classical for everyone. I do hope you join me tomorrow starting at 1 p.m. I have more Tchaikovsky for you. The Tchaikovsky Variations on Rococo Theme featuring the cellist Pablo Ferrandez. I also have Simona Dinnerstein playing Mozart's Piano Concerto No. 21. And then the Piano Quintet in G Minor by Shostakovich, one of my favorites. I might be tempted to add in another little listening guide for that piece as well. I hope you have an amazing rest of your evening, and I look forward to sharing more classical music with you tomorrow afternoon. And up next is Performance Today.
1: From APM, American Public Media, this is Performance Today. I'm Valerie Kaler. Mieczysław Weinberg wrote his Second Symphony in 1946, shortly after fleeing Nazi-occupied Poland for the Soviet Union. For a composer whose life was in such turmoil, this music seems to exercise remarkable restraint. No winds, no percussion, just the aching human voices of strings. Weinberg lost much of his family in the Holocaust and was building a new life in exile in his new home of Moscow. This symphony comes from that time, heartbreak overlapping with hope, a chance for a different life. We'll learn more about Weinberg and hear this String Symphony No. 2 ahead. Stephen Beck and Susan Grace joined forces as a duo piano team in 1989, christening their ensemble Quattro Mani, Four Hands. But that name reflects only the fact that, as two individuals, they collectively possess four hands. It does not mean that they exclusively play the repertoire for piano four hands. That means two pianists sharing a single piano. In their decades together, they've mixed it up. Sometimes they do share one piano, and sometimes they split those four hands between two pianos, like in the piece we're about to hear, Night Waltz by Paul Bowles. Quattro Mani at the keyboards.

0: Music from American composer and author Paul Bowles, best known for his novel The Sheltering Sky. Stephen Beck and Susan Grace of Quattromani played Night Waltz. Susan is back in just a sec.
1: 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Gimmick-free since 83. I'm David Ginder. Coming up later, I have the Mahler First Symphony, Bruno Walter conducting, also Mozart's Concerto for flute, harp, and orchestra, and Cécile Chaminade, her second piano trio.
0: 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I'm Valerie Kaler. Composer Carlos Simon finds inspiration in every corner of his experience, from growing up in the church, from history, from current events, and for the piece we're about to hear, from Oprah. During the taping of the last Oprah Winfrey show in 2001, she reflected on her faith and said, quote, "I have felt the presence of God my whole life. Even when I didn't have a name for it, I could feel the voice bigger than myself speaking to me." And all of us have that same voice. Be still and know it. You can acknowledge it or not. You can worship it or not. You can praise it, you can ignore it, or you can know it. Carlos Simon was inspired by Oprah's words and wrote this 6-minute piece for piano, violin, and cello. Be Still and Know, by Carlos Simon.

Music inspired by the words of Oprah Winfrey from 2001. She was talking about her awareness of a divine presence. Be Still and Know by Carlos Simon. Violinist Stefan Hirsch, cellist Beyond Song, and pianist Susan Grace gave that performance during the Colorado College Summer Music Festival in Colorado Springs. American composer Carlos Simon grew up surrounded by music in the Pentecostal church his father founded in Atlanta. Gospel was the only music allowed in their house. He loved that, and he looked up to his uncles, who were gospel musicians. He'd follow them around asking questions about music and recording their answers on his own little tape player. And he applied their insights to his own compositions. Composer Carlos Simon. In a moment, Harpicide. This is Performance Today from APM.

0: Good evening. It's a Saturday evening of music here on WRR 101. Our 105th anniversary was this past Wednesday. 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I'm David Ginder. Later, I have Dvorak, his Scherzo Capriccioso, also Mahler's First Symphony, and Beethoven's Second Romance, played by Maxim Vengerov.
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2: It's the middle of the night. Ghostly apparitions make their way out into the darkness. Terror sets in as haunting music creeps into the scene. Maybe you weren't expecting a jazzy harp for your scary midnight music, but American composer Pearl Chertok thought it set the right mood for harpicide. Chertok was joking, of course. No harps or harpists are harmed during her piece, called Harpicide at Midnight. It's more of a lighthearted take on terror. Lots of special effects for the harpist to employ. Let's hear it from a concert at the Lucerne Festival in Lucerne, Switzerland. Harpist Tiasha Goffner played this as an encore. Harpicide at Midnight by Pearl Chertok.

What's jazzy, harpy, and goes bump in the night? That piece we just heard by American composer and harpist Pearl Chertoff. It's called Harpicide at Midnight from her Around the Clock suite. Tiasha Goffner played it as an encore for a concert at the Lucerne Festival in Lucerne, Switzerland. Tiasha Goffner, up-and-coming harpist from Switzerland. She's been playing concerts internationally since she was 10. She studied at the Lausanne Conservatory and at the Juilliard School in New York. And she noticed a big difference in the focus of the programs at those two schools. She said her master's program in Lausanne focused solely on music, while the Juilliard program also encouraged her to consider networking, concert promotion, and social media. It helped her grow more of the business skills she needs to build her career as a 21st century artist. Goffner loves to collaborate with living composers, and she makes her own harp transcriptions to add to the harp repertoire. She's definitely a musician to keep an eye on, and thanks to her Juilliard training, you can follow her adventures on social media. Harpist Tiasha Goffner. Speaking of which, if you're on Instagram, follow Performance Today. Megan Oglesby and I have been making goofy little videos, and we would be tickled pink if you were to watch them. And comment and share and all those other things. But only if you really mean it. Just search Performance Today on Instagram. In a moment, getting by with a little help from our friends. 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

0: Music on a Saturday evening here on WRR 101. Mark the date, Friday, August 21st, when we're going to preview the new season, which will be starting before you know it. 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There are also there links to each season, so it's a valuable resource, as is our preview day, Friday, August 21st. Good evening, I'm David Ginder. Later I have Mahler, Bruno Walter conducting Mahler, his first symphony tonight. Also Dvorak's Scherzo Capriccioso and Mozart's Concerto for Flute and Harp.
1: Mieczysław Weinberg wrote the music we're about to hear in 1945 and 46. He was living in Moscow after fleeing the Nazis in Poland. His friend and fellow composer Dmitri Shostakovich helped him get settled and adapt to his new life as an exile. A few years later, Stalin's anti-Semitic campaigns closed in. Weinberg's family was targeted. His father-in-law was killed. And in January of 1953, Weinberg himself was arrested on fabricated conspiracy charges. Shostakovich and his wife stepped in as power of attorney to protect Weinberg's wife and young daughter. Shostakovich even wrote directly to Stalin and the security chief, defending Weinberg and risking his own safety. Relief came at last when Stalin died in March of 1953. Weinberg was freed the next month and returned to his family and to his work. Let's hear the Symphony No. 2 for Strings by Mieczysław Weinberg from a concert during the Salzburg Festival in Austria. Franz Welser-Most leads the Vienna Philharmonic Orchestra in this performance.